0: Oklahoma's country favorites, 96.1 KXY. And we are so close to the weekend. How you doing, guys? I'm Heath West. Appreciate you hanging out with me tonight, or vice versa. Let me hang out with you. Yeah, this time tomorrow, it'll be officially the weekend. What you got in mind tonight? What song will get you in that that weekend frame of mind a little early? Hit the talkback mic. 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Try it tonight. Just tap that red microphone. Get a request in for me.
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And while most college freshmen are about 18 years old, this guy became a college professor at 18. Tell you about him next. Right now, it's Aaron Tippin.

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0: 96.1 KXY. And it's me. I'm Heath West. Now, remember being 18? Most of us were just figuring things out, some figuring out college. Nathan Thomas was teaching it. He's a former child prodigy. He started taking college classes at age 10 and was only 18 years old when he began teaching at Miami-Dade College. Now he's 21, but Guinness World Records has confirmed he was the world's youngest college professor when he began teaching at 18 years and about 200 some odd days. Some people are just on a different timeline, right? Dwight Yoakam on the way, Reba and Linda Davis too.
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0: 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And how about Brenda picking up $1,000 in free gas?
1: 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I've been playing for a long time and finally win. This is just

0: Oklahoma's country favorites, 96.1 KXY. It's Hank Jr. right there. How you doing, guys? I'm Heath West. So what you got going on this weekend, huh? You got to hang out, do something fun. Whatever you're doing, make sure you take us with you. 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Makes it so easy to just kind of tap and go with your phone and take us with you everywhere you go this weekend. Some throwbacks from Blake Shelton coming up. Got John Michael Montgomery and Trace Adkins.
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It's Oklahoma's country favorites, 96.1 KXY. And if you look real hard, you'll find a version of this song by Kenny Rogers. He did it way back in the early 90s. Blake Shelton turned it into one of his first hits. It's Old Red.

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Got a request from UConn. Got it from the talkback mic on the iHeartRadio app. Yeah, tap that red microphone and get your request in too here on 96.1 KXY.

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And just when you thought Oreo had tried every flavor imaginable, they are going on a different tangent now. I'll tell you what's coming soon. Brad Paisley right now. Here's We Danced.

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0: It's Oklahoma's country favorites, 96.1 KXY. Hey friends, it's me, I'm Heath West, and just when you thought Oreo had run out of flavor ideas, Oreo and KFC teaming up on a fried chicken flavored Oreo. I saw a picture of this and thought it was just one of those AI created images. No, it's real. The cookie stays the same, but the cream is designed to taste like KFC's famous blend of herbs and spices, savory and salty flavors mixed in. Now, if this sounds amazing to you, there's some bad news. It's only available in China right now. You're either curious or you're completely disgusted. I don't know where I stand.
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0: Oklahoma's country favorites, 96.1 KXY with Shania Twain. Me, I am Heath West. Coming up, I got Ronnie Millsap, got the King, George Strait 2. How cold do you keep the bedroom at night? New survey says the sweet spot for most Americans, 67 degrees. That would make my, I'd get like frostbite on my nose. That's too cold. Survey also finds that about 1 in 5 folks have argued with their partner over the thermostat. At least those of you who like it chilly now have some data to back up your argument. Most folks like it at 67.
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Got a request from UConn. 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

0: Oklahoma's country favorites, 96.1 KXY. That's Randy Travis right there. On the other hand, I am Heath West. So tomorrow is a big day. Last day to grab $1,000 in free gas. iHeartCountry cash for gas back tomorrow. One last day, $1,000 up for grabs every hour, 9 through 5. 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It's kind of pricey doing that route every day. An extra $1,000? Ooh, that'd be nice. You can win that tomorrow morning at 9.
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And we salute our great farm workers on this National Farm Worker Appreciation Day. 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

0: 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Tim McGraw right there, Live Like You Were Dying. How you doing, guys? I am Heath West. Going to plug in Rascal Flatts in a bit. And Hall of Famer Keith Whitley, too. Get ready, a new holiday everyone can celebrate coming August 18th. The first ever National Icy Day. I guess because 7-Eleven got their slushy day on July 11th. Now, Icy's will be free at about 1,800 locations on August 18th. 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Some locations won't require any purchase. Others, like at a movie theater, you'll have to get a movie ticket. Company says they plan to make National Icy Day an annual event. And yes, cherry still tastes better than blue raspberry. I said what I said.
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0: Alabama's country favorites, 96.1 KXY. It's me, Heath West. Happy birthday. If this August 6th is your special day, hopefully your birthday celebration will just roll into the weekend. Also having a birthday today. Show of hands, who remembers Punky Brewster from back in the day? The TV show, the actress who played her, Soleil Moon Frye, she is 50 today. And Loretta Lynn's twin daughters, Peggy and Patsy Lynn, they were a country duo in the 90s, known as the Lynns. It's their 62nd birthday today.
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0: Oklahoma's country favorites, 96.1 KXY. And it's me, I'm Heath West. Got some Smoky Mountain rain from Ronnie Millsap in just a bit. So how often do you wash your favorite shirt? One clothing company says it has created a shirt you can wear for more than 30 days without washing and without it developing an odor. The shirt is from Herkleon. Say that three times fast. Herkleon. It uses a mix of materials including copper and silver and zinc and volcanic ash. All the comfortable fabrics. They're supposed to fight bacteria and absorb moisture. The catch is it'll set you back about $80.
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It's Oklahoma's country favorites, 96.1 KXY. And you know, Ronnie Millsap, he played piano on that legendary song, Kentucky Rain, for Elvis. Said he always wanted to have a song like that of his own. And he finally got one with this. Here's Ronnie in Smoky Mountain Rain.

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Oklahoma's country favorites, 96.1 KXY. Sugarland, who have just announced a brand new tour. Welcome to the Friday, August 7th edition of the Third Shift. There's some Garth now. It's the dance.

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1: Lone Star, my front porch looking in, and that is kicking off the official start of the Friday, August 7th edition of the Third Shift. My name is Adam. Here we are with another day in which we are littered with country music news, which I'm going to get to as much as I can anyways. But what we do best here is give you the greatest country music of all time into the early morning hours, and I'm going to do just that. Darius Rucker, Mark Chestnut, Brad Paisley, and more. It's all next.
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96.1 KXY, Oklahoma's country favorites. The Way You Love Me, 90s superstar who basically retired. She's still a megastar. It's Faith Hill. Here's the Nitty Gritty Dirt Band. Fishing.

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Mark Chestnut with I Just Wanted You to Know. Here's John Michael Montgomery. Free words of wisdom now. Life's a dance.

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1: No one else on earth. That is why Nona, pioneering lady of country music. Welcome back to the third shift. My name is Adam. Speaking of pioneering females, Lainey Wilson is in the news. She made a dream come true at her show in Cincy. This was last Saturday, actually, for a 10-year-old fan. A little girl named Riley is living with spina bifida. Well, Lainey invited the young fan to sing a duet of 4x4 by You after spotting her holding a sign in the front row that said, quote, "This is my first concert. I want to sing 4x4 by You with you." That's a mouthful, by the way. I've shared this TikTok video on our website. It's incredible.
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1: Summertime Blues, Alan Jackson. If you've got them, I'm going to give you some good news in about 6 minutes. You could win $1,000 today. Again, that's coming up. Right now, Tracy Lawrence at the World at a Front.

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1: Digging up bones, the icon, Randy Travis. What's good, you guys? My name is Adam. We were talking about the summertime blues there at the top of the hour, and if you've got them, well, I bet $1,000 could cheer you up. Luckily for you, iHeartCountry's Cash for Gas is back today. 9 chances for you to win $1,000. All in the form of keywords. 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You'll be prompted to enter those keywords right there on the homepage. And like I said, each could be worth $1,000. 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
1: George Strait from West Virginia down to Tennessee. He's carrying your love with him. There's Montgomery Gentry. Hell yeah.

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Rascal Flatts reunited and it feels so good. Still touring, still making music after a brief sabbatical. 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
1: Barefoot Blue Jean Night, that is Jake Owen. My name is Adam. This is the Friday edition of the Third Shift. Welcome back. The Zach Brown Band is in the news. Well, kind of. Zach Brown specifically. He and Mickey Guyton and their families competed against each other on last week's episode of Celebrity Family Feud. Well, Zach's team won, and when it came for the fast money round, he made show history. That's the part of the show when the two contestants must answer five questions in 20 seconds to collectively earn at least 200 points. Well, when it was Zach's turn, Steve Harvey said he earned 195, which was the highest fast money score he had ever seen. Zach's team, by the way, won $25,000 for his nonprofit facility, Camp Southern Ground. Way to go, Zach.
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Eddie Rabbit with Driving My Life Away. 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
1: Turn it up some. Trace Atkins with Honky Tonk Badonkadonk. Welcome back to the third shift, the Friday edition. My name is Adam. If you can believe it, the NFL season is going to kick off in just a couple of weeks. And we shouldn't be shocked about this story. Carrie Underwood is slated to perform the open for Sunday Night Football for the 14th straight season. Carrie says, quote, "This year's show open welcomes Sunday Night Football into my ongoing rock star fever dream. Can't wait to see it." By the way, Sunday Night Football kicks off September 13th on NBC and Peacock.
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1: The greatest man I never knew. That is Reba. Here's Shania.
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1: Alan Jackson, that is Little Bitty. This is the third shift. My name is Adam. Are you guys sick and tired of singing competition shows? It seems like the market is over inundated with them. I mean, that's just what this country does. All kinds of talent shows, and we throw them on television. Well, here's one you might get excited about. They're going to do a celebrity edition of The Voice. It's going to premiere next spring for the show's 31st season. It's going to be called The Voice Celebrity, and Keke Palmer will host. For this version, there will only be three coaches instead of four. Joe Jonas is one of them. Queen Latifah and Riley Green are the others. The show is also going to include Voice Boot Camp, which will give a backstage look as celebrities prepare for their blind audition. Who are the celebrities? We don't know, but I'm sure we're going to get that announcement this fall.
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1: Faith Hill with Wild One. What's good, you guys? My name is Adam. The penultimate concert experience is coming to Las Vegas in the middle of September. I'm going to tell you how you can be there just a few minutes from now. This is Brad Paisley. He didn't have to be.

0: 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Clint Black with A Better Man. What's up? My name is Adam. I mentioned the penultimate concert experience. Wood is headed back to Vegas. 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Goo Goo Dolls, even Snoop Dogg's in the house. But you're like, Adam, I like country music. 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
1: Someone else calling you baby. That is Luke Bryan. I am Adam, and I have a question. You've been watching a lot of TV? If you say no, then you might be in the minority. Somebody's been watching a bunch. Nielsen released its list of the most streamed shows of the first half of 2026, along with the amount of minutes they've been streamed. Stranger Things is number one. 23.26 billion people have watched Stranger Things in the first half of the year. Now, if you're a parent, this won't be a shocker. Number two was Bluey. 22.8 billion people have watched that on Disney Plus. And The Pitt, the basically modern version of ER on HBO Max, has been streamed 21.1 billion times.
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1: 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Those are the hours of our iHeart Country Cash for Gas, though. Just remember that back of your mind. Here's Trace Atkins. You're going to miss this.

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1: Dierks Bentley with a Sideways. Again, we are making our way into the early morning with the greatest country music of all time. Now the greatest duo, Brooks and Dunn, Ain't Nothing About You.

0: 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Craig Morgan, proud U.S. Army veteran there with Redneck Yacht Club. Welcome back to the third shift. My name is Adam. Good early morning. Y'all know this is when we stop down to say thanks to the folks that answered the ultimate call. Talking about our men and women of military service as well as our veterans. 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Thank you for defending our freedoms. And once again, from the bottom of my heart, thank you for making this the greatest country in the world.
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1: 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Here's Charlie Daniels' band, The Devil Went Down to Georgia.
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She's all I've got. 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
1: 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It was at the end of June. There she was with I'm All Right. 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

0: on the radio that goes, it's Friday, everybody.
1: It's Friday, everybody.
0: But you know what?
1: Hey, everybody.
0: This Friday, everybody.
2: I got to we should do every day is say it's the wrong day. We should say it's the wrong day every day. Somebody, it's going to mess somebody up, right?
0: I don't know when in the, somewhere, it had to be like, my theory's always been this, it was somewhere in the first couple of days of the first radio station that ever had a DJ on it. Mm-hmm. He ran out of something to say, like about three breaks into his first shift.
1: Yeah,
0: and he was like, oh, it's Tuesday. You know what? It's Tuesday. That's what I'll talk about. It's Tuesday.
2: Yeah, right,
0: and
2: yeah.
0: So well, from that day on, apparently everybody thinks it's part of our job to tell you what day of the week it is. And I just figure if you don't know what day of the week it is, you got bigger problems than we can help you. But it is Friday, and so we're excited about that. So we're glad you're here.
1: That's the only day that matters, right?
0: That's right. We're Broadway and Friends. I'm Broadway.
2: I'm T-Wall.
1: And I'm Mitch Pancake English.
0: And we want you to be smarter when you leave us than you were when you showed up. So we're going to teach you some stuff now to help make that happen. T-Wall, what are you teaching us today, my friend?
2: Well, we all know there's no sound in space because sound can't move because there are, you know, waves up there and stuff like that. But it does have a distinct smell in space. They say the aroma is a mixture of diesel fumes, gunpowder, and barbecue, just like a Broadway family reunion.
0: Dang, Skippy. I want to know who the brave person was that stuck their head out the window and smelled space, because they're dead.
1: They're dead.
0: I don't even know how they got the word back what it smelled like, because they're dead. That's all it can be.
2: That's right. Mm-hmm.
1: All right, we all love watching martial arts, right? Well, martial artists that smile before the start of a match are more likely to lose.
2: Oh, really?
1: And they're saying that this actually could be a smile can actually convey fear or submissiveness. So, I don't know, but I remember, didn't Bruce Lee used to kind of like have a little smirk?
0: Oh, yeah, he had that. Yeah, but that wasn't like your average everyday smile. Yeah, that was a smile that right. said, you about to get whooped, right. and I know it. That's what that smile was.
2: You know what keep you from smiling is right before you go into the ring, do wax off.
1: You can't say that on the radio.
0: I don't think I'm pretty sure. Way to go, T. Made it all the way to Friday. Now we got to go to HR.
1: In the first break of Friday.
0: Jeez. We all love the movie Ferris Bueller's Day Off, right?
1: Oh, yes.
0: Classic. Absolute classic. John Hughes is the guy that came up with the idea for Ferris Bueller's Day Off, and he came up with that idea on February the 25th, 1985. Mm-hmm. He pitched it and sold it on February 26th, 1985, and the screenplay was completed on March 3rd, 1985.
2: Wow.
0: 4 days from concept to let's start shooting. Pretty good.
1: Hey, John Hughes, I know my favorite movie right behind me, Weird Science.
0: Yeah.
1: It was written in 2 days. I did some research. Mr. Mom was written a day and a half.
0: Wow.
1: It took him 2 days to write 16 Candles. It took him 4 days to write Planes, Trains, and Automobiles. And his Home Alone?
2: Yeah.
1: Guys, how long do you think that would have taken?
2: An hour and a half.
1: What say you, Broadway?
0: I'm going to go with 3 days.
1: T-Wall gets it. 8 hours. Took him 8 hours to write Home Alone.
2: Dang.
0: Man, that's some serious talent right there, man.
1: He is so missed.
0: Right?
1: Man.
0: He made the 80s at the theater.
1: Amen.
0: John Hughes was awesome.
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1: My guess is this makes too much sense to become a law, but it is a proposed law in the state of New York. And man, do I love this.
2: What is it, man?
1: I don't know who came up with this idea, but this is, but you know, everybody always is like, you know, the thing with the self-checkout at the grocery store or Walmart or Target or wherever. I mean, everybody's got it. There's some places now where the convenience store has a self-checkout thing.
2: Airports do.
1: Yeah. And you know, you kind of either love them or hate them. I don't think there's a lot of middle ground. You know,
3: yeah, I thought even some places are getting rid, like Walmart's getting rid of some of their self-checkouts.
1: Well, and people always say stuff like, well, if you want me to work for Walmart, you need to put me on the payroll.
3: Mm-hmm.
1: Okay, let's do that. Here's the proposed law in the state of New York. And if this passes, this should go into effect everywhere. Here's what they say. If you shop at a store or any food retailer in New York, I guess they're doing it just for food at the moment, that has a self-checkout, and you go through the self-checkout,
3: mm-hmm.
1: you will get a 10% discount off your purchase.
3: Oh, wow. Really?
2: If that's significant.
1: It's big, isn't it? Right?
3: It really is.
1: And if you use the kiosk instead of a cashier, you're going to get a 10% break. And the idea behind it is that if you're doing work that a cashier used to do, the scanning, the bagging, checking yourself out, so you should share in the labor savings that the store is getting by not having a cashier check you out. So you're going to get 10% off of whatever you bought.
3: I mean, $200, you spend $200 on your groceries, that's $20 in your pocket.
1: Listen, that, you know what? And that adds up. And think about how much you self-check out in 12 months, what that mm-hmm. can put back in your pocket. People are saying, hey, this is fair. If I'm going to do the work, I should get a little something for the work. Now, it only applies to food retail establishments like supermarkets and grocery stores with self-checkout, but I don't know why they don't just expand it out to everybody. Now, of course, this is New York State, you understand? I'll make sure I'm clear on that, because the people in New York City don't need this law, because that commie mayor says all their food's going to be free soon. So
2: yeah,
1: they don't have to worry about self-checking out. So all I can say to them is enjoy your stale bread and beanie weenies, kids. The rest of us are going to be hopefully checking out ourselves soon and getting a 10% discount on stuff. I think that's brilliant. Man, yeah. You know what? 10% may be a little thick. Maybe 5% is good. Right. Anything would be nice, right?
3: Yeah. Hey, I mean, Pancake, doesn't your wife have you self-checkout at home?
2: Yeah, all the time.
3: Yeah, that's right. Okay.
2: Matter of fact, I even judge myself at the checkout line of what I'm eating. I give myself bad looks. Like, okay,
3: yeah, you're like, oh, what's look this, what I'm eating. Wow.
2: Yeah, the suitcase, of course, some toilet paper and a plunger. What's this about? I want to be at this party.
3: And you know cream they, corn. I'm eating cream corn.
1: You know what they should do? They should put messages on those, because, you know, it shows you what you're buying.
3: Yes.
1: It should be like Netflix. Are you still eating that?
2: Yeah. Amen. Give it some personality. I'm in, brother. Right? I'm in.
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2: Eagles. Notice I didn't say
3: the Eagles. Hey, look at
2: How about that?
3: Got it right.
2: However, I will say that ever since we had that conversation that day, everywhere I look that talks about Eagles, they all have the in front of it.
3: I know. Listen,
2: so,
3: all we're
2: I'm trying to
3: you
2: be better.
3: Is that Don Henley would appreciate it if you didn't say the duh.
4: Right,
3: that's all we're saying.
4: Right.
3: But okay. You've been calling them the Eagles your whole life, sir. So I mean, it's hard to do. I get it.
2: Exactly, right? All right. Well, let me try again. Eagles, they are not retiring in 2026. I will have you know. There was a rumor that they were going to be retiring in 2026. And we all know that they've announced their shows at the Sphere. And apparently, they've extended their stay at the Sphere through early 2027. So could they be retiring in 2027? It's a possibility, but as it sits right now, definitely not retiring in 2026.
4: They've lost so much hair, they're going to be the bald eagles before they're all said and done.
2: Well, I mean, they've all gotten past the point of like being of the age where they could retire, right?
4: Yeah.
2: And but whose son is now in the band? Is it Glenn Campbell's son?
3: No, Glenn Fry, I believe.
2: Glenn
3: so.
2: Fry, sorry, Glenn Fry.
3: Glenn Campbell was never in the Eagles.
2: Just, yeah, never mind. Wrong Glenn. Okay. Yeah. Sorry.
3: Yeah.
2: So totally sorry
4: Glenn?
2: Because I know Glenn.
4: No, yeah.
2: No.
4: Just one small band for mankind. One giant eagle for the rest of the country.
2: Oh, this just took a left turn for
3: I'm
2: sure.
3: I'm 11 for the county. It's not right at all.
2: Amazing.
3: Yeah.
2: It's so wrong. It's funny. It's Glenn Fry's son, though, right? That's
3: yes,
2: it?
3: Yes, that is correct.
4: Yeah.
2: So I read an article yesterday that's just sort of saying that any of them that have children, those children could come up and just take their spots and keep Eagles going on forever and ever.
3: But, yeah, they could go ahead and start a band now and call it Eaglets. That would be cool.
4: Exactly, yeah. Just let them
3: Eaglets.
2: Could be.
4: Let them molt into
2: all right.
4: It. Yeah.
2: Nicole Kidman now has a date to go to the movies with. You like how I did that right there? She has a new boyfriend. He is 54 years old. His name is Michael Reinstein. And the two of them were spotted, people catching photos of him and so on, a few months ago in Italy. But he was also spotted just recently picking her up from the airport. And you know that when somebody picks you up from the airport, it is definitely a relationship.
4: Yeah, you're right.
3: Oh, for sure. Or they owe you money. One of the two.
4: Yeah.
2: One of the two. Absolutely.
4: Listen,
2: and,
4: when Keith Urban isn't good enough for you, you're just too damn picky. That's all I'm saying right now. What did you say, Broadway?
3: No. I agree with you, but I don't think that's how that went down, T. I think Keith's the one that was like, yeah, I'm out.
4: Yeah, I got you.
3: I'm different. Yeah.
2: I think you could be right there for sure. And have you guys watched the first episode of Landman yet?
3: Is it back on?
2: Not Landman. Okay. Lioness.
3: If you ask me about Lioness one more time, I'm going to cut the wire to your microphone. No, I have not watched.
2: I have to because there's a story about Nicole Kidman.
3: Look, when I get around to watching Lioness, I'll let you know.
2: I know Nicole Kidman's in it. I can't believe you haven't watched it yet. That's the whole thing. So, and it was a Nicole Kidman story, so of course I had to ask you that.
3: I had to finish Little House on the Prairie first, okay? And I got that done yesterday. Mind everybody getting quiet.
4: I haven't finished the original Little House on the Prairie.
3: Finished that years ago, man.
4: Yeah.
2: That part. Michael Landon, look at that. All right, can we talk about Travis Kelce for a second? Did we talk about Travis yesterday?
3: No.
4: No.
2: He wants to do a country music album.
3: Of course he does.
4: All right, why not?
2: His brother Jason says that he can sing, and apparently, even though we haven't seen any pictures or anything from it yet, he sang at the couple's wedding as well.
3: Oh, Travis.
4: What can you not do, Travis?
3: Travis, listen.
4: Super Bowl.
3: Just because you married a singer doesn't make you one.
4: Right.
3: That's all I'm saying.
2: Can I tell you, did you guys hear about this, though? The reason why we haven't seen pictures from the wedding and Taylor Swift's dress and so on, there's a rumor going around. I'm just going to qualify it with that. There's a rumor going around that after all of the backlash and everything that people were hating on her about her wedding for, she doesn't want to release any photos because she doesn't want to see any backlash about that, too.
3: Frankly,
2: if I'm Taylor Swift, I don't care.
3: Translation, no one will meet the price.
4: Yeah, the check has not cleared yet.
3: There you go.
4: Right.
2: There it is.
3: There it is. All right, we'll get more out of Nashville in an hour. Come on back.
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1: The thing is, the people at Disney, they just don't know when to not talk, right? That's their biggest problem. You got to read the room, man. You got to look at things that are going on around you and decide, is today the day to tell the world how much money we're making?
2: Oh, I get you.
1: And so they just dropped an announcement yesterday. If you were saving up your nickels and dimes to buy yourself a commercial on Super Bowl 61 in February, forget it. It's already sold out.
2: Is it really?
1: In August.
2: Wow.
1: It's already sold out. Now, the Super Bowl next year is going to be at SoFi Stadium out in Inglewood, California. And it's going to be hosted by ESPN. But it'll also air on ABC because, you know, Disney owns everything.
2: Mm-hmm.
1: They reported yesterday every single one of the ads that were available for the Super Bowl are sold out. 58 different companies in 34 different categories have purchased spots in the Super Bowl. That's a lot of commercials,
2: yeah,
1: man.
2: That's a lot of commercials, yeah.
1: And 9 of them have never advertised in the Super Bowl before.
2: You would think that'd been running its course almost. Do you see what I'm saying?
1: It is still the biggest event on TV every year, that's true, I think. I don't think anything beats it. 30-second spots were going between 8 and 9 million each. Disney was asking 10 million each, but they left themselves a little wiggle room. Okay, we wanted 10 for that 30 seconds, but I guess if we got to take 8,
3: 10 million.
1: What we'll do, yeah.
3: That's a lot of money. I mean, Donald Duck can buy some pants.
1: Right? You would think. But here's the thing I'm saying. They don't know when to not talk because right. they're saying that the Super Bowl is sold out. Woo, 58 30-second spots at $9 million a piece. That's great. I don't even know what that is, but it's a lot. They've been saying all week, Spider-Man Brand New Day, which is owned by Disney, at least partially. I know it's a Sony product, but Disney owns part of it. $1 billion in 6 days that movie made.
2: Wow.
1: 6 days. It's already made $1 billion. Avengers Doomsday comes out in December. They're predicting it's going to break every box office record there is to break. Toy Story 5 made $1 billion, and it's still in theaters and still rocking right along. And last week, they fired 185 people at Pixar because they decided AI could do their jobs and it would save them some money. You can't make those two announcements in the same week, man. You got to read the room. I mean, who is advising Disney? Radio companies? That's not how that works.
2: Yeah. So
1: you got to show a little sympathy to the people you sent packing and replaced them with Claude. That's what I'm saying. Not, hey, y'all are fired. We found a way to save money because, man, we hurting. Look, like Pancake said, poor Donald can't even buy pants. Hey, look, we just made $8 billion. Yes, see those two things? One of these things is not like the other. You can't do that.
2: Now Donald's so rich, he doesn't have to wear pants.
1: Well, that's true.
3: Yeah,
1: Tom, you're right.
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1: Well, we do this every Friday, and last Friday we were on vacation, so we didn't get to do it. So you can only imagine the backlog of weird thoughts that the three of us have had that we got to get off our chest. So we're going to do it right now. We just do this so we can let you have these things, and you can deal with them yourself over the weekend. This little segment we call

0: All right. These are the things that keep us awake at night.
1: Mm-hmm.
0: And if we don't get them off our chest, we'll never sleep again. So we're going to give them to you and then keep you up for a while. You know, if you think about it, we trust the clock on a microwave more than we trust the microwave itself.
2: Amen.
0: You know what I mean?
2: Because we always turn off the cooking. Yeah,
0: nobody's ever said, wait, that clock's wrong, hit the button. Yeah, no, right. But you get down to 2 seconds on the microwave, you know, that thing don't know what it's doing. This is ready.
2: That's funny. That's right. You know, if you think about it, nobody in the history of the world has ever completely used a tube of chapstick. There's always something left in there.
1: Well, there's got to be, right?
0: That is absolutely true.
2: That's why you're scraping it on your lip.
1: Yeah, exactly.
0: You can't use a whole tube of chapstick. It's impossible.
1: If you think about it, it's really easy to turn everything into a conspiracy when you have no clue how anything works, right?
2: Well, that's a conspiracy.
0: We'll pause for a minute while we let that one hit a little close to home for some of you.
2: Yeah. There
0: you go. All right. Here you go. If you think about it, if God had started out making man with both of his arms on the same side, we'd all be wearing F shirts.
1: Yeah, we would. Not a T-shirt.
0: I don't know how you get it on, but that's what it'd be called.
1: Yeah.
2: Hey, you know, if you really think about it, leftovers are just a small favor you just did for your future self.
1: Mm-hmm.
0: Oh, that's true.
2: There you go.
0: That's very true. Yeah, nice.
1: If you think about it, the fuel gauge in our vehicles is the only thing that can consistently make adults do math in their heads, right?
0: Yeah. Calculator on the iPhone's not going to figure that one out for you.
1: No, it's not.
0: You know, if you think about it, dreams must be absolutely terrifying when you're a baby. Because you have no context as to why in the world you keep waking up in a different reality. You're like, why is everything made out of bubbles?
1: It's stupid, man.
2: You know, if you think about it, anxiety is kind of like a music in a video game. It keeps playing even though there's no enemy in sight, right?
0: Ooh, that's deep, Pancake.
2: Think about that.
1: That's something to think about, too.
0: Mute the game in your mind, man.
1: If you think about it, the calmest people at the airport, they're the ones who already missed their flight.
0: They got
1: nothing to worry about.
0: You know, let's just go have a beer.
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2: I'm super excited about her new song that's out today, Jaded. We played a little bit of it for you yesterday with Coe Wetzel. Just a really great song. I'm super excited about it.
3: I'm going to see Coe Wetzel tomorrow night with my son. He invited me to go with him. And I've seen Coe before, and I ain't hating on him or nothing, but the last time I saw him, I was in St. Louis. And maybe they were just having a weird night, but his bass player was dressed like a slice of bacon the whole night.
4: I mean,
3: like a Halloween, it was January. And
4: was his hot dog costume in the laundry, or what was going on?
3: Literally was like a giant slice of bacon playing a bass guitar, and I'm like, I don't smoke weed, y'all. Maybe I'm not supposed to be here.
4: I bet he lost it.
3: I don't know, but I'm telling you, if he's wearing that again tomorrow night, I'm not going back to see him a third time because it's just creepy. That's all I'm saying. I'm sorry, Meg.
2: You're all good. Yes. Hey,
4: you know, his bass player has a first name. It's O-S-C-A-R.
3: Yes, I knew that. Yes, sir.
2: Oh, man. All right, let's talk about the Atlanta Braves for a minute. If you're not a Braves fan, you might have wanted to be. You might have wanted to have been one last night because this is pretty cool. They had Alan Jackson Night at the ballpark, celebrating Alan Jackson Chattahoochee with a bobblehead, an Alan Jackson bobblehead.
3: Oh, that's cool.
2: And it looks like he's floating down the Chattahoochee River.
4: Yeah.
2: You guys, this thing was so cool. I would have like driven to Atlanta just so I could have been a part of this.
4: That's nice.
2: Yeah, celebrating Alan Jackson, which was awesome. And Gary Lavox from Rascal Flatts says that the band is never retiring again. They're never going to do it. They're going to stick with it this time. I don't know what that means, but Gary is also doing some very good things right now. You know, he takes part in helping raise money for the charity Folds of Honor.
3: Yes, he does. Mm-hmm.
2: And just recently helped to raise $1.25 million. And coming up this weekend, I think, or maybe next week, he's got his big golf tournament in Tennessee to help raise more money for that. And if you're not familiar with Folds of Honor, it's a nonprofit organization that raises money for sponsorships for spouses of children of fallen or disabled military and first responders. I love that.
3: They have sent a ton of kids to college.
4: Yes.
3: And paid for it in full. We have been working with Folds of Honor for a long time. We love that organization.
4: They are legit.
3: They are the best.
2: I love it.
3: The best. And listen, I don't blame Rascal Flatts for not retiring. I mean, why would you? I mean, Ricky Skaggs is 130 years old.
4: Right.
3: He plays twice
2: don't
3: a week at the
2: to.
3: Grand Ole Opry.
4: Exactly.
3: I mean, why? You don't have to retire. As long as you can hold a microphone or an instrument, let it rip, man.
4: Yeah.
3: People will pay.
2: And Ricky Skaggs still sounds amazing. I saw him last week when I was in Nashville at the Grand Ole Opry, and he performed with, Hillary from Lady A with her family with their Christian band that they have, the Scott Family Singers.
3: Oh, he's all about that.
2: It was fantastic. It was so good.
3: Oh, yeah. Did he bring his mandolin?
2: He doesn't have to retire. Yes, he did. He played it. It was so good.
3: That boy burned a mandolin up. All right. We will get more out of Nashville in an hour. Come on back.
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1: Y'all, I was piddling around last night on Reddit, just looking for something, hoping maybe I could find a little something to talk about on the show. And I ran across, I ran across this video of this dude, and he was sitting in his car. And he starts the recording and he goes, he said his name, whatever his name was. And he goes, listen, I just wanted to tell you about what may be the greatest prank of all time. And I thought he was about to go, here's what I did to somebody. Mm-hmm. But no, he wanted you to know that he was the victim of the prank. Mm-hmm. And the only way that I could explain this to you is that these are the kind of things that dudes that are really good friends do to one another.
2: Okay.
1: Because we have no shame and we have no mercy. So here's what the guy said. He said, 2 years ago, my best friend went into a porta potty at a construction site and he took a Sharpie marker with him. And on the wall of the porta potty, he wrote, send me pictures of your poop.
3: And
1: he put this guy's phone number.
4: No way. No.
1: And the guy said, well, the first day, just all of a sudden, my phone started blowing up with strange numbers with people sending me pictures that I didn't ask for and I didn't want.
3: Right.
1: And he was like, hey, listen, y'all, these were construction workers. These are bad pictures.
3: Yeah,
1: and he said this has been going on. He's a 2 years. 2 years. His friend finally copped to it about 6 months down the road.
2: That's hilarious.
1: He said it's been 2 years, and he goes, what am I going to do? He said, you can't block them all. I can block one number, mm-hmm. but I can't block because everybody that sends it is from a different number. He says, I'm down to where I'm only left with one option, and that is I have to drive around this city and find that porta potty.
4: Yeah, you do. You totally do.
1: See, he's got to go in every porta potty in the city until he can find the one with his phone number on it and scratch through it. Listen. I showed it to Daphne, and she was like, that's the most disgusting thing I've ever seen in my life. That's horrible. Why would you do that to somebody? And I was like, because it's funny.
2: That's what it is. That's what guys do, yes.
1: That's what we do, man. And listen, as pranks go, that's a gold star winner right there. I mean, it doesn't get any better than that, if you ask, because that's the gift that keeps on giving. This dude will be getting those pictures 5 years from now if he didn't find that porta potty. It's fantastic.
4: I'll bet I know what his favorite emoji isn't.
2: If I see one more.

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Yeah.

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1: Well, we have reached that happy time of day when we get to take a trip down to the Sunshine State and see what's going on. Is it the heat, the humidity, the alligators? We don't know, but something crazy is always...

0: probably.
1: Let's go to Treasure Island.
0: All right, Florida man, tell us where Treasure Island is.
2: You know, if you look at Florida, and it got the little bay right there, Tampa Bay is, that little thin line, those barrier islands, yeah. Right, just north of St. Pete, that's Treasure Island. Ooh. And I've been there, they ain't find no treasure. At all.
0: Yeah, neither did this guy. 69-year-old man went to Treasure Island, went into a souvenir store. Okay. And they sold clothing, and you know, as every store in Florida does.
2: Right, yeah.
0: And the store's manager said that the dude grabbed a bunch of clothes and was heading for the dressing room area.
1: I'm going to try these on, see how they fit.
0: And he didn't get inside the dressing room because he stopped right outside the door of the dressing room. And much to the shock of the manager and everyone else within eye shot, he pooped.
2: Oh,
0: right there in the floor in front of the dressing room. Couldn't even get into the dressing room.
1: Oh, man.
0: Had to do it out there in front of God and everyone.
1: Can't do that. Oh,
0: man. And then, to make it worse, because it's Florida, he used one of the shirts that he had taken off the rack to take into the fitting room to do his paperwork.
1: Oh, you know
0: what I'm saying?
1: Yeah. All right. You're going to have to buy that, sir.
0: You poop on it, you buy it.
1: Yeah, I don't care if it fits or not.
2: No, my man. In Florida, it would be the next style. Like, the biggest thing to come out of Florida. Right. Skid marks on your shirt.
0: Oh, man.
1: New in our crapwear style. Yeah.
0: Now, I'm sure.
2: I went to Florida and I got was this crappy shirt.
0: I'm sure it's going to come as a shock to you to know that the man was later detained by police. And they were like, dude, what is your deal? And he said, listen, I just went in there to get some clothes. And then I went back to get me some more clothes. And they were like, well, you left out a step.
1: Yeah.
0: There's one little thing
1: in between.
0: Yeah.
1: We didn't do that.
0: So now he's facing charges for exposure and criminal mischief. And if you ask me, that's not enough. There need to be five or six more ands in that sentence. He needs to be charged. You got to throw the book at this dude.
1: In his defense, those places where you do change and stuff, looks like a bathroom stall without a toilet in it.
2: No, you're 100% right. Yeah.
0: Then get in there.
1: I mean, you can see under the door and everything. It's set up the same way. But you're right. Get in there.
0: Get in there. Yeah. That's what you're going to do. Local officials have asked the man to kindly do his drunk shopping from home next time like everybody else does.
2: Yeah, exactly. And we do it at the exact same place. You're right, Broadway. You are 100% right.
0: We once again ask the burning question. What's up, Florida? What's up? What's up, Florida? What's up, Florida? Jump on it. Jump on it. Jump on it.
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1: I don't know why we can't let this go. I've wondered that for years. I mean, it was over 100 years ago, or almost 100 years ago. Clearly, the woman is deceased. Mm-hmm. She's either at the bottom of the ocean or on some island in the middle of the ocean somewhere. Hopefully, she lived out a long life, Gilligan's Island, you know, drinking coconut milk and living a good life on the island. I don't know. But Amelia Earhart, if you don't know, and you may not know because nobody teaches history in this country anymore. She set out to be the first woman to fly around the world. This was in 1937. Pretty bold move. And now there's an expedition that's getting ready to... We've put an expedition together, you understand, to a place called Nikumaroro Island. It has two rows at the end of it.
2: I've heard about this.
1: It's in the Pacific, and they're going there in October. I don't know why they got to wait that long, but they're going in October because a satellite picked up an image on this island, and some of these researchers think that's got to be Amelia's plane that's missing.
3: Really?
1: Now, there's theories about what happened to her. One of them is that she had a guy in the plane with her. His name was Fred Noonan. He was a navigator. And they said, well, maybe they just never made their destination and they had to do a crash landing on some remote island somewhere. Which, that's far better than just crashing into the Pacific. So, hopefully that's how it ended. And these guys, and listen, I tell you, we say this all the time. White people investigate stuff too much. We don't need to know. Right? I mean, what is it going to accomplish if you go out there and you find a plane and there's two skeletons in it? What did you do? You know? I mean...
2: Yeah, well, how's that going to change anything?
1: Yeah, it's not like she's got, you know, a map to the great treasure of the Incas or something in her pocket. And so I don't know why we're spending all this money to go look for this woman. She's dead. She's not going to, you know, she's not going to be on the island going, oh, thank God you showed up when you did, Sonny. That's not going to happen at all. But they say, listen, the only way to answer this question is we got to go. We are white and we must go and we must investigate too much. And so they're going to go and they're going to look at the object and follow the evidence wherever it leads. And they say if it turns out to be Amelia Earhart's plane, that a full excavation would start in early 2027. So I guess that's what's going to change. We're going to take a pristine, perfect island in the middle of the Pacific and totally destroy it looking for a set of bones. That's what's going
2: to
1: change.
2: Took 90 years to locate her plane.
1: Yeah.
2: And that's pretty much what Frontier Airlines calls a Thursday. So.
3: Yeah, right.
2: And by the way, Frontier
3: She's
2: Airlines.
3: She's going to get some vouchers.
2: Frontier Airlines, blame Spirit that we're using you for that joke. It's their fault that they went under because they're...
1: Yeah, that's true. They left it all on you, man. They left it all on you. Yep. I don't know. And I'm pretty sure American Airlines is paying y'all salaries to keep you open. Yeah, that's probably what it is. Yeah.
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2: So last week, Darius Rucker, in his version of Wagon Wheel, crossed 1 billion streams. This week, it's Luke Combs with his version of Fast Car, passing 1 billion streams. I almost wonder, like, it seems like that one took a little bit longer for as much as it was played.
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3: I was going to say, we've played it a billion times on that station we worked at in Pittsburgh, because the dude that was scheduling the music on that, that was his favorite song ever, like ever, ever, ever, ever. I swear it was playing.
5: I wanted to drive my car over a cliff.
3: I know, right? Dang, just to the point where I was like, I can't listen to Luke Combs anymore. I can't listen to Tracy Chapman anymore, nor do I want to drive a fast car. I just want it to stop. I'm okay with it now. I've got a couple of years between me and that, so it's we played it a lot, y'all.
4: I'm riding a bicycle because of the song.
5: Y'all have no idea.
3: You don't understand how many times that song.
5: Oh, absolutely.
3: Oh, sweet Lord, it was horrible. Okay, anyway, I'm sorry. Go ahead.
2: She made a lot of money. I think that's fantastic. Whoever wrote that song is just loving every second of it. But speaking of songs that now drive people crazy because they've been overplayed so much, Gary LaVox from Rascal Flatts says, Choosing Texas is that song for him. He said he loves that song, but he also loves to hate that song because once it gets into his head, he cannot get it out. So he's so very happy for her, he said, but he goes, man, it drives me absolutely crazy.
3: Gary wouldn't have made it 5 minutes at the Broadway House this week because Choosing Texas has been the song of the day for Grayson for Tuesday, Wednesday, and Thursday.
2: Go, Grayson, go.
3: And
2: go,
3: Grayson, it go. Looks like it's probably going to be that for today, too. So, yeah. So,
2: well, and I think that Gary needs to maybe tone that down a minute because Rascal Flatts' song, Life is a Highway.
4: Oh, yeah, no kidding. That was everywhere
2: for
4: years.
2: That one got burned up like crazy, right?
3: Mm-hmm. I don't ever get tired of hearing that song. I wish Grayson would pick that as the song of the day once.
4: I'm surprised Grayson's not latched onto that Broadway.
3: He'll listen to it.
4: That's a happy song.
3: Yeah, but it hadn't hit the song of the day yet. I don't know why, but I don't know what his criteria. One of these days, I'm going to get in his head, and I'm going to figure out what it is that makes a song become Grayson's song of the day.
4: There's no rhyme or reason. The national anthem's in his wheelhouse, everything.
3: Listen, it could be the wheels on the bus. It could be Choosing Texas. It could be One Particular Harbor from Jimmy Buffett. The national anthem. You don't ever know what it's going to be. And then, you know, I told y'all, thank goodness he's gotten away from this one. But back in the spring, he got hooked on this song that it's like this old bluegrass song. And it's called If You Don't Love Your Neighbor, You Don't Love God. And I'm telling you, I didn't love anybody. God was the only person I was loving by the time that
4: barely hanging on there, right?
3: I've never been. The only time I've been more happy to see a song fall off the playlist was when we stopped playing Fast Car in Pittsburgh. Because it was the same thing. All right, we'll get more out of Nashville on Monday. Come on back. Thank you, Meg.
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1: Excuse us for a moment while we reminisce. You boys remember the good old days when the only place you ever saw or heard a commercial ad was either on a TV, a radio, some form of print media, or a billboard, right? Yes. That was it. That was it. I mean, you know, if you wanted entertainment, you understood, well, it's coming with, you know, an ad. That's just the way it's going to work. Those are good times, and they're gone. They are totally, ads are everywhere now. Tell me one place you can go you don't see an ad anymore. Boy, I mean, true. They're in the public bathroom. I mean, you literally got video screens over the urinals now, so you can watch a commercial while you do your business, which is good because that keeps you from violating the man law. You know, I mean, at least you got something to look
2: nice
1: at.
2: Nice watch.
1: Yeah. It's on the gas pump. Those drive me nuts. I don't need you to be selling me something while I'm pumping gas. And social media, I mean, come on. It's nothing but ads with an occasional post stuck in.
2: Yeah, I'll tell you where you've seen it a lot. Pause your, I don't know if it's on Netflix, but I know it's on Prime. If you're watching a movie and pause, your screen turns into an ad.
1: Every time. Yeah.
2: Every day. Something, yeah. I was like, wait, I'm paying for this.
1: Yeah, it's insane. And if you think that bothers you, imagine if you'd spent $120,000 on a brand spanking new BMW. And when you got in it to go to work the next day, you push the button to make it crank because you know it doesn't have a key because it's a fancy $120,000 BMW. You push that little button and wait for it to crank so you can go styling into town in your new BMW. But before the car cranks, on the video screen in the dash, a commercial for Spider-Man Brand New Day plays.
3: Come on.
1: Yeah. It's happening everywhere on dashboard screens of BMWs. And it's funny to me, I don't know, why would you target BMW for that?
3: Yeah.
1: That doesn't, I'm not saying that BMW owners don't like Spider-Man, but if you can afford a $120,000 car, odds are you're probably not a comic book nerd like me.
2: I wonder if this car is featured in the movie somewhere. I don't, you know, and they made like some kind of deal together.
1: I don't remember seeing a BMW. Yeah.
2: Well, there you go.
1: Maybe if it was a waste of money, if it was, because I don't remember seeing a BMW.
2: Now, but do you remember seeing Spider-Man in the BMW?
1: No, I didn't see. Spidey didn't. You know what? Peter Parker don't even have a driver's license. Hey, he didn't do that. So this is the whole thing is a partnership between Sony, Marvel, and BMW.
2: Man.
1: And the drivers are pitching a fit about it. And I don't blame them. People online are saying stuff like, that is some absolute... it's insanely dystopian. That's the kind of language that people that buy $120,000 use. It's insanely dystopian that I had to watch this commercial. And one guy said, this needs to be illegal. And I agree with him. I totally agree with him. This person said, I paid $130,000 for this car just so I could watch a Spider-Man commercial. And that, listen, I get it at the gas pump. Well, actually, I don't get it at the gas pump, but you're paying for that, too. I get it in the bathroom because you're using the service and whatever. But you paid a bunch of money for that car. You should not have to watch ads. You shouldn't have to do that.
2: Amen.
1: And so they say that BMW has been trying to normalize this. Because why not? Because BMW, that's just another stream of revenue for BMW, right? And so they say they've been displaying ads just kind of here and there. But this Spider-Man thing apparently went to everybody that had a BMW that has the video screen. And it says the screen controls so many vehicle functions that this dude says you're basically forced to watch an ad before you can interact with your own property.
2: No.
1: And that's not cool, man.
2: No, that is not
1: I'm
2: cool
1: telling
2: at
1: you,
2: all.
1: That's. And, but
2: you just bought a Times Square with cup holders, folks.
1: That's exactly what you did. And look, if somebody needs to stop it now, or it's gonna be in every vehicle available. I mean, and they all have video screens now. You almost have to try to buy a vehicle without a video screen in it.
2: They're going to attach it to your car horn or something like that and play the jingle of something, right?
3: Yeah. Yeah.
2: Wah, wah, wah, wah, wah, wah, wah, wah,
1: yeah. Yeah. At least, you know, it won't be one of those Diet Shot commercials because their songs are too long.

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2: I don't even know if Leroy brings food on Friday, so this may be interesting because Pancake went down to the newsroom a minute ago because you know what he does. He goes down there to get some stories to bring
3: every
2: back for
3: Thursday.
2: Us to talk about. And he does it on Thursday, but this week we pushed it to Friday. And so let's see what he's got when he comes in. He doesn't...
4: This is going back to Thursday. I'm telling you right now.
3: Yeah. No cooking on Friday.
2: What's
3: down
2: the matter?
3: There?
2: Leroy didn't have anything to eat?
4: No. Jamel, for the past apparently 2.5 years, has been taking... She picks him up for lunch and brings him out to take... they have like a lunch date every Friday.
3: Oh, on Less Fridays sweet. They go
4: and
3: out
4: so
3: for
4: he's
3: lunch.
4: Like, man, I ain't bring nothing in today this morning, man. I'm going out with Jamel later on today. And I'm like, well, you didn't tell me that. What y'all got? Did y'all bring anything?
2: No, we didn't bring anything. We don't ever bring anything.
3: No.
2: That's why we're always trying to get you
4: this
2: and Leroy.
4: This is the crappiest Friday I've ever had in my life.
2: I'm sorry, Pancake. We'll move it back to Thursday next week, okay?
4: Please.
2: Right. So we're just going to have to do what you set out to do, which was Pancake went down to the newsroom to get some stories. Yeah. And he always brings them back to talk about. And we usually just look at him and say,
5: Mitch, please.
4: All right. Looks like Meta, they say one of its experimental AI models got online and broke into another organization's computer systems during security testing. Now, the company blames a misconfiguration by an outside contractor, which gave the models more internet access than intended. Similar incidents have recently involved AI models from OpenAI and Anthropic. Meta says it is investigating, and while experts warn that more powerful AI systems now are becoming harder to contain during testing.
5: Mitch, please!
2: This is how it starts. This is how it starts. And you know what? This may be a coincidence, but just yesterday, they made an announcement on the news here in Nashville that TikTok is closing their office in Nashville. You think it cleaned them out? Is that what happened? They got all the TikTok money? Is that they had to shut the office down and fire everybody? Wow, that's crazy.
4: Wow.
2: Right?
3: So Meta is really a Nigerian prince?
5: Mitch, please!
3: Okay,
5: exactly.
3: All right. I could buy that. Yeah.
4: There has now been a fourth case of rabbit fever, and it's been confirmed on Long Island. The rare bacterial infection known as tularemia is usually spread through by ticks, deer flies, or contact with infected animals. Symptoms can include fever, chills, headaches, fatigue, swollen lymph nodes, and a sore at the bite site. Health officials say it does not spread from person to person. It's usually treatable with antibiotics.
5: Mitch, please!
2: If it doesn't spread from person to person, how do you get it?
3: Yeah.
2: Never mind.
4: contact with infected animals. Let's leave it at that.
2: Listen, y'all snuggling up too much to your bunnies is all I'm saying. That's not good. And dang it, will you stop? We just got the explosive diarrhea under control. Do we have to deal with this now?
4: Go away, butt COVID.
3: Rabbit fever.
4: Yes, sir.
3: I'll bet the birth rate on Long Island is going way up. Nick Cannon's behind this, I think.
5: Please.
4: Finally, a woman is suing the New York Yankees for $10 million after being hit in the head by a flying bat at Yankee Stadium. Stephanie Dulac was sitting four rows behind home plate when Cleveland star Jose Ramirez lost his grip on the bat. She says the impact caused traumatic brain injury and left her unable to work. Her lawsuit claims the protective netting in her section was too low.
5: Mitch, please!
2: Listen,
3: you're at a ball game.
2: I can't get behind this. You went to a ball game. Stuff is flying around at 100 miles an hour, and they're using wooden bats. Stuff is going to happen. And, you know, I mean, if the guy had gone out behind you in the parking lot and clocked you with a bat, then I might be behind you on this. But, I think that's just a casualty of war right there. Sorry, lady, I can't. And, by the way, your TBI didn't hurt you bad enough that you forgot how to call a lawyer, did it?
3: Yeah. You know, I was almost to the end of that story before I figured out what was going on. You said hitting the head by a flying bat. I'm like, what in the hell is a bat doing at a ball game?
2: Not that kind of bat. Yeah. No.
4: Luckily, that bat didn't have COVID. So
2: he was like, oh, Lord, the COVID's coming back.
5: Please.
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1: I love this story because this story illustrates something that I've been trying to get people to stop doing on Facebook for a really long time. And that is this. If you go on Facebook and you say, please pray for me. Just leave it open-ended like that. And, and don't tell me God knows the reason. I know God knows the reason, but I need to know the reason. It drives me crazy because, you know, I don't mind. I'll stop and pray for you. I will. I do it all the time. But I need to know why. I mean, did you just get diagnosed with a brain tumor or do you have a hangnail? I mean, you know, I don't. Did you break your leg in some sort of tragic accident or are you about to be audited by the IRS? I mean, those are different level prayers. You know what I'm saying? So you got to be specific. And this guy was specific. He owns a donut shop out in Arizona. Mm-hmm. And he said that things been bad. He says it's been the worst summer we've ever had. 10 years he's had this donut shop. His name's Daniel Tace. Mm-hmm. His donut shop's called The Local Donut in Scottsdale, Arizona. Okay. And he was like, I was to the point where I wasn't going to be able to make payroll. And he was like, we're just going to shut it down. That's all I can do. I'm going to have to close the whole thing up. So he finally said that he just swallowed his pride. And he went on Facebook and he said, please pray for my business. I need help from God. We are in trouble. Can't make payroll. I need help from the community and I need prayers. Okay. Perfect. That's the kind of prayer I can get behind.
2: I need
1: right
2: help
1: there.
2: From Peter, Paul, and Long John. I mean, I need some prayers over here.
1: Now, here's what happened. The response to that post was immediate. Like, the next morning, when Daniel went in to open up his donut shop, he had to walk past a line of people who were waiting at his door.
3: Time to make the donut.
1: It's time to make the donut. Yeah. They were lined up around the block. Other local businesses jumped up and started paying for other people's donuts in a kind of a pay it forward kind of thing. And he said that he was so completely overwhelmed by it that he's like, I didn't realize there were so many selfless people out there. There's a ton of generous people around here. And thanks to the community, we're going to try to keep this baby open. And hopefully everything's going to be okay now because I want to pay it forward too. That's what Daniel Tace said. So just tell us what you need. Don't tell me. Don't just say pray for me. We got to know why. Because listen, especially if we know you're real good. Because if you just go, hey, I need some prayer. God knows the reason.
2: Right.
1: Depending on the person, I mean, my prayer might start like, well, Lord, you know how he is.
2: Yeah.
3: I told him to open a bagel shop.
1: Yeah. He has problems. There ain't no telling what he did this time. You know what he did that last time. Mm-hmm. And so, you don't want me getting all sideways praying like that. You got to tell a brother what you need to pray about. That's all I'm saying.
2: All the way back in high school, he was a donut hole. I'm telling you, man. He was always been that way.
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1: I'm going to say this again. I've already said it on the show once today, and it was met with about 3 seconds of dead silence, which I don't understand. I feel like I'm being judged, but I have been watching the new Netflix version of Little House on the Prairie, okay?
2: All right.
1: There it goes again. What is with the what is with the stunned silence? It's a good show, man.
2: How is it different from the original? Yeah.
1: Did you not grow up watching Little House on the Prairie?
2: Oh, yes, dude. Okay. It was very good, wholesome television.
1: Absolutely. So why wouldn't you want to watch the new version?
2: Because there's all kinds of murder stuff on Netflix I can check out. Okay, and body cam videos. Okay,
1: so you've outgrown the wholesome entertainment. Is that what you're saying? Well, I wanted to see it because I was scared to death they were going to screw it up. And I'm here to tell you they didn't.
3: Is your sister blind?
1: Not yet. But here's the thing. It follows. It's not like the TV show. The TV show started out, they were in Walnut Grove.
3: Yeah.
1: I actually had to do some research on this because when they, and this show, when they move, they don't go to Walnut Grove. They go to, because Walnut Grove is in Minnesota.
3: And well, where's the little house?
1: They went to a place.
3: On the prairie.
1: They went to the prairie, and it was a little house on the prairie, but it wasn't in Walnut Grove. It was in Independence, Kansas. And I was like, wait, that's weird. So I looked it up, and they're following the books. In the books, the little house on the prairie was there, and then it was Walnut Grove, and the, you know, I know there's a bunch of books, Banks of Plum Creek or something like all those little house in the big woods. There's a bunch of them, but they're following that, and it's really good. It's a lot more realistic than the first one was because, you know, everything is not all sunshine and rainbows, but it's not over the top. There's, I think there was like 2 cuss words in 8 episodes, and they were minor cuss words, so you can watch it with the family. I checked it out for you. It's good to go.
2: Okay, good.
1: But the reason I bring that up is because I was looking, while I was doing some research on it, I looked at the cast, the people that were playing all the parts. And the young lady that is playing Mary Ingalls in this show, her name, and I'm not making this up, you can look it up on IMDb. Her name is Skywalker Hughes.
2: Come on.
1: Guess what movie her parents liked? She's 15 years old. Her name is Skywalker Hughes.
2: The Aviator.
1: And, you know, everybody wants to give their kid that cool, unusual name, and you know, Skywalker is, I mean, it's interesting. You could call her Sky, but it's just weird. You named a girl Skywalker. It'd be weird if you named a boy Skywalker, but anyway, people are just, sometimes they just get their head over their skis.
2: I've never met a Skywalker.
1: Never met a Skywalker either. She may be the only one. And every year, the Social Security Administration, who normally doesn't do anything right, but once a year, they provide a list of names that were given out to 10 or less children the previous year. So in 2025, these names were given to less than 10 kids in the country.
3: It's probably a good thing, right?
1: Start with the girls list.
3: Mm-hmm.
1: Just want you to know, if you're the one that names your girl Tsunami.
2: Oh, man.
1: Yeah, there's only 9 other tsunamis in America, just so you'll know that.
3: There's a Maybelline out there if you're into...
1: That's kind of an old school,
3: kind of is
1: bringing it back, but I bet you they weren't thinking about that. They were thinking about the makeup, weren't they?
3: Right. Yeah. That's what they
2: were maybe. Mm-hmm. Maybe it's Maybelline. Who knows? Infant girl. That's
3: infant
2: one
3: girl.
2: Word.
3: Oh, what's up, infant girl?
2: But that's not a name. That's what you put down when they're trying to decide what the name's.
3: Oh yeah, right. Exactly.
1: You can't name what the kid on what's on the tag at the end of the thing in the nursery before you. Come on, man.
3: We said who you are, not what you are.
1: How about Beretta? Girl's name Beretta.
4: Keep your eye on the sparrow.
1: Only 10 of those.
3: Yeah, you can't do the time. If you can't do the time, I don't know. Here's one. This person is very relaxed and can. Aloe is. She's so.
1: Aloe. She's very soothing.
3: Yeah, soothing is what she is.
2: I can see people name like after flowers. I can kind of buy that one, but it would still be weird. This is one I cannot, but Mattel.
1: No,
2: just like you think it is, Mattel.
1: No,
2: and your middle name has
1: no.
2: to be Barbie afterwards,
1: yeah,
2: right?
1: You can't name your daughter Mattel. What are you
3: doing? Tell that to her brother Hasbro.
2: Hasbro, I got it.
3: Yeah.
2: I got it.
1: How about Willowdene? That's all one word. Willowdene.
3: Willowdene.
1: And it blows that one has to be one. There cannot be 9 additional Willowdenes girls in America. There can't be. There cannot be.
3: Mm-hmm.
2: Apparently there are.
3: Here's a perfect name for somebody who's very simple. Earth.
1: Earth. Yeah. That's great.
3: Yeah.
1: Probably what she smells like too.
3: Yeah, right.
1: She's a little earthy. Yeah. How about Elysium?
3: What does that even mean?
1: I believe that was a movie title, wasn't it? Oh, Elysium? Really? That's so weird.
2: And ethereal?
1: Ethereal.
2: Which is, ethereal. I had to look that one. It was something extremely light, delicate, and airy, as if it does not belong to the physical world.
1: Okay, that's a great description of a little baby girl, but you can't name her that. I just don't think you can't. You got to name her Airy or something. You can't. How about the boys? Let's look at the boys.
2: All right, here you go.
1: What were you thinking when you named your son Howdy?
2: Because he was a boy?
1: Were you thinking?
3: Howdy. Dinner's ready.
1: What were you thinking, man?
3: Somebody named their kid Papa.
1: See, that's just dumb.
2: That's confusing.
1: Yeah, nobody knows, is he a dad, a granddad, a kid? He doesn't know what he is. It's a mess.
2: All right, now this one.
3: What do you call your Papa then?
2: Yeah, exactly. Or the phone rings. Who do you call Papa? Well, which one? This one makes a lot of sense because I got five kids. I got to remember his names. And I wound up just calling them by the number, but somebody actually named their kid Three.
3: Three.
1: Listen, I ain't hating on that.
2: I actually can appreciate that.
1: It's terrible for the kid, but y'all know I got that white trash division in my family, and they spit out babies like Tic Tacs, and I can't keep up with their names either. It's like, that's number 17, three, and that's number 12. And I understand that. I don't understand Matrix. Can't name your son Matrix. No, what are you doing? No.
3: Hey, Gator, get in here and finish your cereal. Gator, come on,
1: listen,
3: man.
1: Gator's a nickname. Gator's not a legal name. You got to let your kid earn the name Gator.
2: Your name is Chaos. Somebody actually named their kid Chaos.
1: Yeah.
2: Which is what it's going to cost.
1: I think that's a self-fulfilling prophecy is what that is. Asking for trouble. But not as bad as the parents that named their kid Demon.
2: Hey, you know what, though? Wasn't Sanford and Son DeMond?
3: DeMond.
2: But it looked like a demon.
1: Didn't it have a D on the end of it?
3: Okay. DeMond? DeMond.
2: It was with a D at the end.
1: I'm certain this demon is pronounced DeMond.
2: DeMond,
1: But his friends aren't going to call him DeMond. They're going to call him Demon Child because that's what you named him.
3: Somebody called their kid Utah.
1: No.
2: Now, that would go good as a middle name, but you know what the first name has to be? Johnny.
1: Johnny Utah.
2: That's the only place it would work, right?
1: I guess these folks are trying to set their kid up for success when they named him Billion. Hi, this is my son Billion. Yeah. That's with a B.
3: With a B. Every time you say that kid's name, you got to say, even the teacher Billion
2: with a B.
3: With a B. Billion with a B. Right.
2: That's funny. This one is just, hey, you want your kid beat up at school? Name him Oxford.
1: Yeah, that's not going to help him at all. Of course, he's probably going to get stuffed in a locker a lot less than little Corduroy.
3: Yeah, Corduroy. You'll hear Corduroy. You can always hear him coming.
2: But not this one. Rayon. Rayon.
1: No, you can't.
2: It doesn't breathe very well.
1: Listen, can we just stop this madness now, please? Just stop.
2: Damaging your kid.
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1: Chris Young, getting you home, the black dress song. I'm Bob Pickett. Welcome to Friday. It's ready for the weekend. You ready for it? Yeah, me too. I think I'm going to go see that new Spider-Man movie. Now, we finally saw The Odyssey last weekend. That's a long movie. It's okay. It's okay. I mean, is it good? Yeah, it's long. It's okay. I just didn't really like reading the book in high school. But I'm looking forward to seeing the Spider-Man movie. Number one movie at the box office. Have you seen it? Did you like it? Is it okay for me to spend money on it? That's what I'm asking. Let me know with a talkback mic.
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0: 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It's Pickett. It's Friday. Good morning. Where are you listening to us from? Yeah? At work? At home? Outside the U.S.? 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

0: 96.1 KXY, Oklahoma's country favorites. It's Pickett. I'm pretty sure that winning $1,000 iHeart Country cash for gas would probably make you smile. What is Philip going to do? Because he's smiling right now.
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1: George Strait, write this down. 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
1: Anybody ever look for love? Classified. You do that, yeah. Personals is what they used to call them. You miss the classified ads. I do when it comes to looking for a job. That was always fun. You'd sit there at the table with a dinner pencil and circle these things all the time. Anyway, he's looking for love. Mike Lobright. Johnny Lee, Urban Cowboy.

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1: Keith Whitley, I'm no stranger to the rain. I noticed at the Country Music Hall of Fame and Museum in Nashville, the Keith Whitley motorcycle, that's been put back. I call it storage. 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In other words, you can't see it. It's hopefully it'll come back for years. But if you'd like to see his clothes, Keith Whitley's clothes are right there next to the George Strait clothes, which, yeah, take a look at the photo. If you haven't seen my my escapades, had so much fun this week going through all the museums in Nashville. Check it out. 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Bob Pickett Radio on Instagram, including that special event which happened Tuesday night. 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

0: 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I want to know where you're listening to us from. You're not going to believe this. Let's go to our talkback mic.
1: 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I love your show.
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0: 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Rascal Flatts, life is a highway. And we want to send you to Vegas beginning Monday. Yeah, I'm Bob Picketer. iHeartRadio Music Festival presented by Capital One. 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September the 18th and 19th in Las Vegas. 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Performers include the Goo Goo Dolls, Cardi B, Kenny Chesney, Lainey Wilson, Major Lazer, Muse, Snoop Dogg, Weezer, and more. 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

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Hello, it's Angie Ward. We see you listening in Midwest City. Thanks for having us on. 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
1: It's Angie Ward. I think that there were some people who were probably having 10 rounds of Jose Cuervo when they named their babies last year. Social Security Administration has released the data of the most unusual names from 2025. These were names that were given to 10 or fewer children last year. For the girls, we have names like Tsunami, Maybelline, Infant Girl. Someone just let that be their kid's name. You know that's what it said on the form. Infant Girl. Anyway, Aloe, Earth. There's a girl walking around right now. Her name is Earth. And then for the boys, some of the most unusual names were names like Howdy, Gator, Ferrari, Demon, Corduroy, and Papa. Someone named their little boy Papa. Why would you do that? That poor little boy. He's going to feel old before he even turns five.
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Oklahoma's country favorites, 96.1 KXY. Thank you so much for hanging out with us today. Hope you're having a good lunch hour. This is George Strait. Nobody in his right mind would have left. Have you ever noticed George Strait's early songs had really long titles? And then by the end of his career, it was like, true.

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Kenny Chesney headed to Vegas for our iHeartRadio Music Festival. We're going to start giving you a chance to win your trip to the show coming up on Monday.

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0: 96.1 KXY. Brooks and Dunn, your reigning ACM duo of the year. First time they won that award was the mid-90s. And then, you know, they took some time off. They broke up, kind of like Florida Georgia Line did a few years ago. And Kix and Ronnie, they weren't touring. They did solo things. And then I think they just, as they got older, they realized they really missed hanging out with each other and probably making all that money they can make. Touring is Brooks and Dunn. I mean, literally, they have been out on the road. Brooks and Dunn opening for Morgan Wallen this year, playing those huge stadiums. So you talk about a comeback. Eh. I mean, for us, because we play your all-time favorites all the time. They never left, but still.
1: Yeah. Gas prices are high, which could put your summer mood too low. We can't have that. Let us take care of your fill-ups for the summer.
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All right, out of respect for the band Alabama, I'm not going to talk over the whole 26-second intro of this song. Some of my radio friends would, but I'm not, okay? So you just enjoy Tennessee River.

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0: It's Oklahoma's country favorites, 96.1 KXY. Hello, it's Angie Ward. I hope you're having a great work day. Oh my goodness, back to school shopping is in full swing in my household. I have an 11-year-old girl, Emery. You probably see her on my socials at Angie Ward Online. It's been, she's been good. I have to say, I have to give her credit. She's been really good. But I mean, it's all about, you know, at 11, it's all about the fit. Gotta have her fit, which means outfit. I've learned a lot of different terminology this year. Nails are a big thing. They're getting the nails done, but not at a salon. They're doing each other's nails. And what's the other thing? Oh, right now we're on a search for anything Megan Maroney, which basically means if it's pink. That's our back to school shopping. What have you got going on? Hit the talkback mic while you're listening on the free iHeartRadio app.
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But once he stops touring,

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1: It's Angie Ward. 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It is the long-awaited Apple foldable phone. It's not going to be called the iPhone Fold. Instead, it could very well be named the iPhone Ultra. It's not going to have a telephoto camera. It will have a slightly smaller battery than the iPhone Pro. And this thing, because it's ultra, will have the largest display ever seen on an iPhone, allowing for side-by-side app multitasking. Is that necessary? Do we need that? I just figured out the iPhone I've got. Please don't do this to me. Plus, I don't know if I can afford this thing.
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Zach Brown Band, I don't know how they're going to top this. They gave everyone at their Fenway Park show a cruise aboard the Margaritaville at Sea Cruise. How do you top

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Playing this one from Arcadia. It's a request from our Talkback Mike on the iHeartRadio app. Just tap that red microphone. Let me know what you want to hear.

0: 96.1 KXY. Joe Nichols, tequila makes her clothes fall off. Let me tell you what tequila does to me. Makes me cry. That's why I don't ever partake of it anymore. It seriously, it was bad. When I was in college, if I did a tequila shot, I would get so emotional. My friends had to keep an eye on me all the time. And when I'm talking emotional, I would be like, if I stepped on an ant on the sidewalk, I'd be like, oh my gosh, I killed that ant, and that ant probably had kids and a family, and now look what I'm doing. I've ruined the ant's life, all because of tequila. So we don't do that anymore.
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1: 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After all these years, he still has some of the best male hair in country music.

96.1 KXY. Thank you so much for hanging out with us. I'm Angie Ward. Getting closer to quitting time. I'm sending this one out to all the moms. 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

0: It's Oklahoma's country favorites, 96.1 KXY. Kenny Chesney and Lainey Wilson are headed to Vegas for the iHeartRadio Music Festival presented by Capital One. It's coming up in September, and we're going to start giving you a chance to win your trip to the show coming up on Monday morning. I know. How fun. I just got back from Vegas. I will tell you this. I have a new favorite slot machine to play. I think it was called Feed the Piggies or something like that. It's got these cute little cartoon pigs. I know. I got sucked in. I won $100. I'm not going to tell you how much I spent, though.
1: 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We can't have that. Let us take care of your fill-ups for the summer.
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6: On August 4th, 1962, Marilyn Monroe died. 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The third way. 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

Oklahoma's country favorites, 96.1 KXY. I'm Angie Ward. Thank you for hanging out with us this afternoon with some Willie Nelson. Here's Always On My Mind.

Darling, I've wasted a lot of years not seeing the real you. But tonight your beauty is shining through. And I never took the time to let you know. So before he takes you away, please let me say.

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1: It's Angie Ward. Are you ready for Christmas? I know. It's kind of crazy. Somebody got on TikTok over the week, and this video of a woman looking completely exhausted, and the text on the screen said, okay, summer was fun. Can we just fast forward to Christmas? Heck no. I'm not skipping over Halloween and Thanksgiving. And then we can get to Christmas. I would, however, be okay skipping over pumpkin spice everything. That drives me nuts.
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0: 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Thank you for hanging out with us. I'm Angie Ward. 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

0: It's Oklahoma's country favorites, 96.1 KXY. Hey there, I am so glad you're hanging out with us today. Are your friends becoming a little too much for you? 52% of adults are saying that friendships feel like a second job, with many spending more than half an hour a day texting, checking in, making plans. Listen, I have friends like that. They're probably listening right now. They're going to get mad. But there are a lot of them that, like, if I get a text from certain friends, I know I have to stop and I have to reply. Because if I don't, they're going to think I'm mad. They're going to think that they said something wrong. They're going to think I didn't love them anymore. It's crazy. So if you're someone who texts me on a regular basis, or maybe you send me a talkback message on the free iHeartRadio app and I haven't responded yet, I'm sorry. I get wrapped up in the music and I start singing along and I forget to respond.
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The devil went down to Georgia. He was looking for a soul to steal. He was in a bind because he was way behind and he was willing to make a deal. When he came across this young man sawing on a fiddle and playing it hot, and the devil jumped up on a hickory stump and said, "Boy, let me tell you what. I guess you didn't know it, but I'm a fiddle player too. And if you'd care to take a dare, I'll make a bet with you. Now you play pretty good fiddle, boy, but give the devil his due. I bet a fiddle of gold against your soul, 'cause I think I'm better than you."

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Ready to go to Vegas to see Kenny Chesney, Lainey Wilson, and more at the iHeartRadio Music Festival. We are cranking out the trips on Monday. Right now, Kenny is on with beer in Mexico, although my sources tell me he's been having a few beverages in Hawaii recently.

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1: Oh my goodness, look out. If your significant other is on Ozempic, Wegovy, Tirzepatide, one of those, they are now saying that one of the side effects of all those weight loss drugs is strains on a relationship. In fact, studies show that major weight loss can double your odds of divorce. What? Losing a lot of weight can lead to major changes in confidence, lifestyle, priorities, even attraction between partners. And one partner's transformation can create tension if the other one doesn't share the same health journey. Okay. All right. So what you're telling me is the family that loses together stays together? It's kind of weird, but it makes sense.
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I'm Angie Ward. 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

0: 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It's Angie Ward. All right, question. Who likes going to the dentist? I love my dentist, but, you know, if I'm going in for a cleaning, that's one thing. If I'm going in for a filling or a root canal, a whole different story. It doesn't matter how much I like you. I don't like the procedure. However, researchers say there's a simple liquid treatment that could replace conventional fillings, at least some of the time. It's called SDF, silver diamine fluoride, and it could help halt tooth decay. In fact, they studied 830 kids under the age of 6, and the treatment stopped decay in more than half of their baby teeth. Man, that is a game changer right there.
1: From the Velvet.
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0: hope you're having a great day today. If you've been counting down to pumpkin spice season, Starbucks has announced it will be back with the pumpkin spice latte August 25th. Yep. August 25th. I am not a pumpkin spice person. If you are, that's fantastic, but I am not. So I'm not super excited about the countdown, but Starbucks does say they'll be introducing new pumpkin-themed beverages, including iced pumpkin cream shake and espresso. Pumpkin spice. Sorry. A little redneck girl here. I'm sorry. I don't speak Starbucks. And then iced pumpkin cream matcha. It is chai, right? Chai tea. Chai. Is that right? Oh my gosh.
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0: It's Angie Ward on 96.1 KXY. 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Let me know what you want to hear.
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0: 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Thanks for hanging out with us this afternoon. 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
1: 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It's me, I'm Heath West. Yes, we have made it to Friday. We love that. Welcome to your weekend. Got Alabama coming up. Got Carrie Underwood, too. New movies in theaters this weekend. Super Troopers 3. Ice Cream Man. That's a horror film with Snoop Dogg. A rom-com called One Night Only. That's also new this weekend. Of course, if you didn't get a chance to see Spider-Man last weekend, yeah, that's probably going to be the number one movie again this weekend.
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It's Oklahoma's country favorites, 96.1 KXY. And this might be the perfect time to buy a grill or a laptop, maybe patio furniture. Yeah, this could be your lucky month. I'll tell you why next. Right now, Keith Urban and Who Wouldn't Want to Be Me?

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0: Oklahoma's country favorites, 96.1 KXY. And it's me, Heath West. Happy Friday. If you're looking to save a little money this month, honestly, who isn't, right? August, actually a pretty good time to shop. Retailers are clearing out summer inventory. They're rolling out back-to-school sales. And that means discounts on some things like summer clothes, laptops, grills, patio furniture. Yeah, the biggest savings usually show up as stores make room for the fall merchandise. So if you've had your eye on something all summer, like a new laptop, some new patio furniture, now may be the time to pull the trigger. But just remember, saving money by spending money, it's still spending money.
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